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15: 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You're listening to 6 Degrees of Soul. I'm your host, Brooks Long. Hope you're doing well out there. Well, folks, tonight I got a cool theme for you, one that I've been working on here and there for a little while. And one of the things about this is that it's such a big theme. It's so fundamental that it's hard to do one show about it. It's every thread, every breadcrumb you follow just leads to just a whole other world. So we're just gonna dip in tonight into just a little bit of that world. We're talking about Latin connections tonight. Latin connections, just giving, showing some love to the Latin American folks out there for no particular reason at all. Let's get started here with Dizzy Gillespie and his orchestra doing not actually the first Afro-Cuban jazz song, but definitely one of the first. First is by this guy named Manchito, who's just heavily super. I told you, there's so much. Anyway, this is Manteca, 89.7 WTMD.

And so now you see the progression of things. 89.7 WTMD, you're listening to 6 Degrees of Soul. I'm your host, Brooks Long. Hope you're doing well out there. We're talking about Latin connections. And we just heard the Beatles' I Feel Fine. And John Lennon had no problem saying that he got that riff and other variations on that riff from the Bobby Parker song that we heard before that, Watch Your Step. Watch Your Step was heavily influenced by Manteca, which is the Dizzy Gillespie song that was certainly a big moment for Afro-Cuban jazz music. Although it wasn't the very first Afro-Cuban jazz song, Dizzy Gillespie wrote that with his percussion player, Chano Pozo. So let's get back into it with these Latin connections here. This is the Isley Brothers doing their first monster hit, Twist and Shout, which the Beatles also covered, 89.7 WTMD.

0: 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You're listening to 6 Degrees of Soul. I'm your host, Brooks Long. Hope you're doing well out there. Our theme tonight is Latin connections, just sharing love with all the Latin American folks out there, all the familia out there, for no particular reason at all. We just heard Willie and the Hand Jive by Johnny Otis and Bo Diddley by Bo Diddley. All of those songs feature the clave beat, which is known oftentimes in rock music as the Bo Diddley beat, because Bo Diddley played that beat often enough. He actually didn't do it all the time, but he definitely established that beat within rock and roll music. The clave beat is something that goes all the way back to sub-Saharan Africa. The people of the Yoruba nation have been making clave beats for quite a long time, but anyway, it came here by way of Cuba. It's in a lot of Afro-Cuban music and Santeria and things like that, and then made its way into American popular music through jazz and other things. And as we'll see, and I can't even express all of it tonight, but we'll see that throughout modern, you know, 20th century and even a little bit before popular American music, it's all got a lot of Latin influence in there. Anyway, Bo Diddley beat, clave beat, same thing. Bum, bum, bum, bum, bum. Bum, bum, bum, bum, bum. There's another thing you could do where you could go bum, bum, bum, bum, bum. Bum, bum, bum, bum, bum. But that's different. That's a different clave beat. Before that, we heard Richie Valens doing La Bamba. He didn't write that song. He just kind of rocked it up. It's a traditional Mexican son jarocho. Before that, we heard the Isley Brothers doing Twist and Shout. And Twist and Shout and La Bamba sound very, very similar. The writer and producer, Burt Burns, who worked on Twist and Shout, was a big, big fan of Latin music and would go to pre-socialist revolution anyway, Cuba all the time, as many Americans did. It was a place to party and have a good time for certain folks. But anyway, a lot of musical ideas got transferred that way, and we owe Twist and Shout to that. And of course, Son Jorocho's like La Bamba. So we got a lot of great music coming up, folks. We've got some, of course, we have some Celia Cruz. We've got some Shakira. We've got some Lisa and the Cult Jam. We've got some El Chicano. We got a lot of great music. Stick with me.
1: 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There's a muddy road ahead, detour.
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0: 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I'm your host, Brooks Long. Hope you're doing well out there. Our theme tonight, Latin connections, just showing some love to the Latin American folks out there, the familia, showing that love for no particular reason at all. Certainly not. We just called to say we love you. This is Celia Cruz doing one of her signature tunes. Of course, it comes before her. We'll talk about that on the other side. This is Guantanamera, 89.7 WTMD.

Girl, I want you to sit back and close your eyes. Think about all those wonderful times that we used to have, yeah. Now I know things aren't the way they used to be right now, but they are gonna get better someday. And I know that.

89.7 WTMD, listening to 6 Degrees of Soul. I'm your host, Brooks Long. Hope you're doing well out there. We just heard Together by Tierra, which is a really nice, smooth cover of the Intruders song written by Gamblin' Huff. Together, that we heard before that, Wyclef Jean doing a great version, but also adding his own things to Guantanamera, which also features then Fuji's bandmate Lauryn Hill. And of course, it also features Celia Cruz as well, which is perfect because Celia recorded that song many, many times, and we heard one version of that to start things off. Let's get back into it. Torera, great band. There was a group of brothers in that band, and they were Rudy and Steve Salas. They joined that band. They formed that band after they were in a group called El Chicano, and we're going to hear two from them right now. This is Viva Tirado, 89.7 WTMD.

0: 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You're listening to 6 Degrees of Soul. I'm your host, Brooks Long. Hope you're doing well out there. Our theme tonight, Latin Connections, just showing some love to the Latin American community out there for no particular reason whatsoever. We just heard El Chicano doing Don't Put Me Down If I'm Brown. And we started things off in that little set with Viva Torado, also by El Chicano. We got a lot of great music coming up, folks. We've got some Shannon. We've got some Joe Cuba. We've got some Mango Santa Maria. We even have some Fats Domino. Stick with me.
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0: 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I'm your host, Brooks Long. I hope you're doing well out there. Our theme tonight, Latin Connections. Latin Connections tonight, so let's get into it. I want to tell you a little bit about a rhythm. I try not to get too technical on this show, but I just want to tell you about this rhythm that shows up all over the place. It's called Tresilla. And it basically is like this. Bum, bum, bum, bum, bum, bum, bum, bum, bum. If you slow it down, it's bum, bum, bum, bum, bum, bum. And you hear that all over American popular music. And right now I'm going to show you how it sounded in 50s rock and roll. This is Fats Domino doing Blue Monday. Boom, boom, boom, boom, boom, boom. Just listen for that. 89.7 WTMD.

0: 89.7 WTMD. You're listening to 6 Degrees of Soul. I'm your host, Brooks Long. Hope you're doing well out there. We just heard Hound Dog by Elvis Presley, and that is probably the best, the most popular example of the trisea in popular music other than the big explosion that has happened in the past like 20 years or so. Boom, boom, boom, boom, boom, boom, boom, boom, boom, boom, boom, boom. And that is just straight tresillo. There's another version called habanera, which also features some more complex rhythms in there, like a backbeat and stuff. And that's sort of what we heard with Ruth Brown doing 5, 10, 15 hours. Boom, ba-dum, boom, boom, ba-dum, boom, boom. And it was pretty much the same thing with Fats Domino in Blue Monday. That pattern can be found in tons of stuff, and it is crucial, crucial to jazz music, crucial to the formation of jazz music. If we don't have jazz music, we don't have anything that we'd be listening to. So anyway, we got a lot of great music coming up for you. We've got some Shakira. We even have some Robert Glasper and Erykah Badu. Stick with me.
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0: 89.7 WTMD, you're listening to 6 Degrees of Soul. I'm your host, Brooks Long. Hope you're doing well out there. We are focused on Latin connections tonight. Just showing some love to the Latin American community out there for no particular reason at all. Let's get back into it. So this is Earth, Wind, and Fire. So funk has Latin influences all over the place. The rhythms are just... you cannot fathom how those rhythms would have come if it hadn't been for the Latin influence. Of course, that Latin influence has a lot of Afro-Latino influence in it. So obviously it all eventually leads back to Africa, which everything human does. But anyway, check out this real funky tune by Earth, Wind, and Fire called Serpentine Fire, and see if you don't hear that habanera rhythm I was telling you about. Bump, bump, bump, bump, bump, that sort of thing. 89.7 WTMD.

89.7 WTMD. You're listening to 6 Degrees of a Soul. I'm your host, Brooks Long. Hope you're doing well out there. And we're talking about Latin connections tonight. We're just listening for all these different rhythms that just show up. And they don't come from this side of the border. They come from the other borders. All right. So we just heard Gasolina, which is one of the most popular songs of the 20th century, the 21st century. That's what we're in right now, right? That was Daddy Yankee doing that, and he probably will not have to work another day in his life, as long as he got a decent contract, of course. We'll come back to that. Before that, we heard Serpentine Fire by Earth, Wind, and Fire. Yeah, so that Gasolina is considered reggaeton. Of course, that song's kind of old right now. But so reggaeton's been around for a little while at this point. But how to get to be called reggaeton if it's defined so much by that tresilla rhythm that I was telling you about, which comes from Latin music? Well, let's get into it. This is Shaka Demus and Pliers doing the classic dance hall reggae song, Murder, She Wrote, 89.7 WTMD.

0: 89.7 WTMD, you're listening to 6 Degrees of Soul. I'm your host, Brooks Long. Hope you're doing well out there. We just heard Amores Como El Nuestro by Jerry Rivera. And before that, we heard, at least the first time I heard a sample of Jerry Rivera's song at the beginning, that thing. The first time I heard it was on Deja Vu, Uptown Baby, by Lord Tariq and Peter Guns, which also features a sample of Black Cow by Steely Dan. And Steely Dan sued him for a bunch of money. I don't know what happened to Jerry Rivera. Hopefully he got his money as well. Before that, we heard Hips Don't Lie, which also features that sample of those beginning horns on Amores Como Nuestro. And that was also produced and features Wyclef Jean, who we heard earlier in Guantanamera. Wyclef Jean is from Haiti, so this whole Caribbean thing, you know, Haiti, of course, was a French colony at one time. Of course, it sure was nice when they stopped being one. But anyway, you get a lot of different kind of music flavors in the Caribbean, you understand, whether you're in Haiti or whether you're in Cuba or wherever. And it is no surprise that to me that he would make something like Hips Don't Lie for Shakira. And of course, when you think about the Caribbeanness of it all, the interconnectedness of non-Hispanic Caribbeans and Hispanic Caribbeans, it's all sort of just like stewing in that pot. Then you can see how reggaeton got to be popular in all over the world now, but it started getting popular in Colombia. But it's called reggaeton because the beat that gets used so heavily, the tresilla, was used in a lot of dance hall music, reggae dance hall music, particularly in Murder, She Wrote, which now is one of the most sampled songs in the history of music. So I hope you enjoyed that little insight there. It's funny how these things just keep moving. They keep moving the same way that we move. We got some good music coming up. We are winding down a little bit. And of course, I'm not going to tell you what's coming up, but you stick with me, you'll be all right.
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0: 89.7 WTMD, you're listening to 6 Degrees of Soul. I'm your host, Brooks Long. Hope you're doing well out there. We're talking about Latin connections tonight. We're just showing some love to the Latin American community for no particular reason at all. None. Let's get back into it with a kind of subgenre of electro music. Electro itself was like this funk, hip-hop influenced music that was coming out in the early 80s, and freestyle, or sometimes they call it Latin freestyle, was a style where they took this electro sound and added some Latin rhythms to it. And the first, well, the song that most people agree is the first Latin freestyle song is actually a song by Shannon called Let the Music Play. 89.7 WTMD.

0: 89.7 WTMD. You're listening to 6 Degrees of Soul. I'm your host, Brooks Long. Hope you're doing well out there. You just heard a long set of Latin freestyle because our theme tonight is Latin connections. And we just ended things with Holiday by Madonna. Why'd I do that? Because it was produced, or at least co-produced, by a man named Jellybean Benitez. Jellybean was a Latin freestyle producer in the 80s who was dating Madonna at the time. And when she put out her first album, he produced a bunch of stuff on there. So you could say that Madonna's the most famous Latin freestyle artist, because that's kind of how she started out. Before that, we heard Lisa Lisa and the Cult Jam. When people think of Latin freestyle music, this is probably the first song they think of, I Wonder If I Take You Home. And one of the first Latin freestyle songs was actually by an Afro-Cuban American singer named Niobe. And she did a tune called Please Don't Go. And we started things off with what they sometimes consider the very first freestyle song ever, which is Let the Music Play by Shannon. All these songs are having like a real resurgence these days. A lot of the kids, they getting into the older stuff. You know, I don't mind that. Might be some kids listening right now. What up? Anyway, we're winding down, but we still got some music here for you. Stick with me.
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0: 89.7 WTMD, you're listening to 6 Degrees of Soul. I'm your host, Brooks Long. Hope you're doing well out there. We are celebrating Latin connections tonight. That's our theme for no particular reason at all. Let's get back into it. This is Joe Cuba. They call him the father of Boogaloo, Latin Boogaloo. This is Oh Yeah, 89.7 WTMD.

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You're listening to 6 Degrees of Soul. I'm your host, Brooks Long. Hope you're doing well out there. Latin Connections, that's been our theme tonight. We could do this theme forever. This could be a whole show on its own. Forget about 6 Degrees of Soul. We could do Latin Connections forever. And it's so cool. It's so fascinating. I hope I got everything right. You know, when you're dipping into other people's cultures, you hope you get it right. And if I didn't get it right, you let me know. All right. But we just heard Mongo Santa Maria, a great, great figure in Afro-Cuban music, doing his song Afro Blue. Of course, later on, well, we'll talk about that later. Never mind. And to start off the set, we heard Joe Cuba doing, oh yeah, Joe Cuba, father of Latin Boogaloo. So I got to get up out of here, but I hope you enjoyed the show tonight. We'll probably be doing 2 or 3 more of these because there's a lot to talk about. There's a lot to talk about, but I got to get up out of here, folks. The only war that matters is the war against the imagination. All other wars are subsumed in it. The only war that matters is the war against the imagination. All other wars are subsumed in it. The only war that matters is the war against the imagination. All other wars are subsumed in it. I got to get up out of here. Thank you so much. Love you. Be somebody. This is Robert Glasper and Erykah Badu's version of Afro Blue with lyrics written by Oscar Brown. Of course, this was popularized by one Abby Lincoln, but this is Robert Glasper and Badu. 89.7 WTMD. Be somebody.

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This is In the Pit. I am doing a re-air because it is the new Next Film Festival, and this week I have been really working hard on that project, and if you haven't gone yet this weekend, we still have a full day of movies ahead of us, so, you know, if you're interested, newnextfilmfest.com. Misery there with Injustice for All and Bratz out of Baltimore with All Pigs. Staying in the DMV next year is Rain with Worlds at War and Sklar with Bootlicking Lapdogs. Sklar's next show in the area is going to be on October 18th, I do believe, at Autobar, and then also on October 24th at Peabody Heights Brewery. Let's get into the music with Rain, Worlds at War, TMD.

Secret Society, Thoughts and Prayers on 89.7 WTMD. Next, we're going to listen to a song, Death is Not the Worst of Evils, from Can't Lose. Also, Dead Kennedys and Black Flag, both of those songs were featured on one of the box sets that Alex Courtright lent me when I started working on my show. Into the music with Can't Lose, Death is Not the Worst of Evils on 89.7 TMD.

0: this box set that Alex gave me. We just heard from Black Flag and Dead Kennedys. We're diving into Minutemen with Political Song for Michael Jackson to sing. Also, Figure Out. They're a Filipino band, and they sing about, you know, class problems, class clashing. And we're going to listen to Class War next here on WTMD after Minutemen. So let's get into the pit. As always, you can email me inthepit@wtmd.org. I'm grateful to have your listenership, and I really hope you're enjoying the music that we're playing. Couldn't do it without you. All right, back into it now with Minutemen on TMD.
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I'm Izzy Bavis, and this is In the Pit. It is your home for hardcore and punk music. We air the show every Saturday, 10 until midnight. If you're a first-time listener, well, welcome. I hope you stick around. And if you're a long-time listener, thanks for coming back. We just heard music from Violencia with Agonia de Vivre. I absolutely love my Violencia shirt. I wear it all the time. Makes me feel really cool and awesome. They were in Baltimore playing at Autobar this past, early summer. And I've told this story before, but I was, supposed to get on a plane, and then, the plane got, offered money to not get on the plane, and then, whatever. I ended up being in Baltimore an extra day when I should have been at my brother's graduation. I did make it in time, though. Next here on WTMD, DRI with Shut Up, Dry Socket, who has a split with Violencia, and also local music from Grudge. Stay tuned. 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

relies on your desperation to continue its deception. Their idea of success is not as it seems. Their idea of progress is not what you thought. There were never any ladders to climb to bring you to a place of comfortable ignorance. You are a train on a track in the desert that leads to nowhere. And only you can break free from those chains.

That was Grudge with Think for Yourself. It's the title track of their most recent release. They've been playing a lot of hometown shows and excited to see them out and about. Next here is Sinister Feeling, Won't Go Back. They did just come back from their UK tour, and they are playing a show at Holy for Holies later this fall. Definitely one to look out for. They usually play bigger venues, so it's cool to see them play at like a more smaller, intimate setting. Stay tuned. We've got a whole other hour together, and if you are interested, come on down to the New Next Film Festival. That's we're doing a re-air today because I've just been totally swamped, if I can be honest, with work on the film festival. It is such a, you know, project of love. It is also a lot of emails. I got locked out of my email like 3 times trying to send all these emails and logistics to everyone helping out with the festival. So sorry for that, but this is one of the playlist, one of the shows that I did for In the Pit that had like the most engagement. People really liked these songs that I was playing. So I hope you feel that way. Feel free to email me inthepit@wtmd.org. I love hearing from you. It really does make a difference. And if you want to hear a song, I do play listener requests. Anyways, we are getting back into the music now with Sinister Feeling on TMD.

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I am Izzy Vavis, and you're listening to In the Pit. Right there was Nerve Center with Harboring Violence. We also heard from Goon and Propagandi. Next here on WTMD, it is The Apostles with Pigs for Slaughter, and many other favorites like this one from Dangers, War, What War. I am doing a look back at one of my most, I feel like this was the show that I got a lot of listener feedback for, and it was a lot of positive feedback. A lot of people really connected with the songs I was playing, and I thought I would bring it back because we are doing a re-air since I did not have time to do a new show for this week because of the New Next Film Festival. If you are interested at all, we have another day. We have all these movies. I will be there hanging out, making sure the festival is running properly. So if you have any interest, consider coming. Anyways, we're back into the music now with The Apostles, Pigs for Slaughter, TMD.

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I'm Izzy Bavis. This is your home for hardcore and punk music. Listening to music from The Suicide File right there. Also, Dangers with War, What War, one of my favorites that I found while working on the show. Next is Contempt with I Won't Break, along with Gum and Ikaika. We also have a lot more music this hour and diving right back into Baltimore and DC in that second half hour. So make sure you stay tuned. We've got a lot of stuff headed our way. In the meantime, this is Contempt with I Won't Break.

Akaika with Lahaina Strong on 89.7 WTMD. Quick to Judge is next here with Roll of the Dice. Also closing out this first segment with Iron Age and Twisted Faith. That is an Izzy favorite of the show. Sorry about that. Make sure you stay tuned. We've got a lot more music. And if you're thinking about coming to New Next, consider it. All right, back to the music with Quick to Judge on TMD.

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Angel Dust on 89.7 WTMD Local Music with the Beat out of Baltimore, Calavo and Fugazi all in the mix. My name is Izzy, and again, I am so appreciative of everyone tuning in right now, having a hardcore and punk show. 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Drop Dead is next here with The Circle Complete. 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

Washington, D.C.'s grand scheme with their song Payday Confront. We also heard Baltimore's Gasket in that commercial-free set. Jive Bomb, Primitive Desires, A Minor Threat, and Muscle, keeping it very DMV for this next section. We'll also hear from Rum Kicks out of Seoul and back in D.C. with Slant 6 and State of Alert. 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

I've been stemming for change and singing in these streets now, long as I care to recall. The dank little lounge room at the Roosevelt Hotel, my idea of a holiday. Every once in a while, a little old light shines through my tunnel, so I follow it like a moth flies to the flame. 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Dancing in the light, speeding freight train. I'm singing it's hard, living in the free world.

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4: This is American Roots from New Orleans. Blue Note Records was founded in 1939 by German immigrant Alfred Lion. Known for traditional bebop and cool jazz, the iconic Blue Note LP covers were based on black and white photography by fellow immigrant Francis Wolfe. Inside those LP jackets, the recordings range from Sidney Bechet and James P. Johnson to Thelonious Monk, Miles Davis, Herbie Hancock, and hundreds of the greatest jazz artists of the 20th century. The eclectic producer Don Was is the third and most recent president of Blue Note Records, after the late Bruce Linvall. Don recalls hearing those records on the radio in Detroit.
5: Most of the songs I liked were coming from this one little independent label out of New York City called Blue Note Records. I started collecting the records. I liked the way they looked. I loved the black and white photos. Man, like, who are these guys sitting there in these dark rooms with the smoke and the saxophones and the cool clothes? I just wanted to be a part of that.
4: As much as he loves jazz, Don Was has also been a performer in the soul funk band Was Not Was, and a record producer on a wide range of artists from Waylon Jennings to the Rolling Stones. We'll hear from Mr. Was about his musical journey and the latest chapter in the epic of Blue Note Records. Let's start off with Don Was' 1989 production with Bonnie Raitt, her noted album, Nick of Time, on American Roots.

0: Delbert McClinton from Fort Worth, Texas. I Need to Know, that's from his 2009 record, Acquired Taste, produced by our guest, Don Was. Don Was developed an ear for music in the Motor City. He made his way into studio recording with his band Was Not Was, teaching himself how to pick and mix music. After striking out for L.A. in pursuit of his destiny, Don began racking up Grammys as a producer. He's worked alongside Brian Wilson, The Rolling Stones, and Randy Newman, among others. In 2012, Don became president of Blue Note Records, the label that introduced him to his love of music.
1: Detroit in the 1950s and 1960s was a really incredible place. There was something going on then because of all the jobs, the auto-related jobs. People came from all over, not just all over the country, but all over the world to live there and work there. And they brought their cultures with them. So I grew up listening to everything and being exposed to all kinds of music firsthand. Also, I was exposed to the blending of styles. One of my most pivotal evenings was when I was in high school. I went down to the print shop where they used to print the local underground paper, the Fifth Estate. And there, like in some, like a spare room, were the members of the MC5 and the members of Pharoah Sanders Band jamming together.
2: That's quite a pair.
1: It was really something, man. Now, I know I was in an altered state. Nonetheless, that was music that that never existed before those individuals came together. Mm. I held that at a premium.
2: Tell me, how is it that, I mean, in a city probably best known for Motown and soul, of course, there's this, a blues scene. There's a lot of great jazz there. Mm-hmm. And you were pretty hip, it seems to me, to all these things early on and some of the music actually on Blue Note Records.
1: Oh, yeah. Well, man, you know, you heard all kinds of music there. In the 50s, turned out half the roster for Blue Note Records, really. You know, guys like Kenny Burrell. Mm-hmm. Curtis Fuller, Ron Carter, and Joe Henderson. Actually, that hearing Joe Henderson was that was one of the most pivotal moments of my life. I'll never forget it. I was driving around with my mom. I was 14 years old, and I heard the song called "Mode for Joe" by Joe Henderson, and I tuned in just as the saxophone solo was beginning. Right. And I don't hear it really as a saxophone. Certainly didn't hear it as notes or anything having to do with technique. I heard Joe Henderson emitting these kind of anguished cries, and it was startling and is also highly emotional and communicative in such a way that I could really relate to it, even being you know, some little eighth grade kid. I don't know what I was so anguished about looking back on it, but but I could dig what Joe was saying. And the statement I got from Joe Henderson was, "Don, you got to groove in the face of adversity."

And I was so attracted to this music. So I went out and bought an FM radio and I started listening to the station. And I soon discovered that most of the songs I liked were coming from this one little independent label out of New York City called Blue Note Records. I started collecting the records. I liked the way they looked. I liked the graphic design. I loved the black and white photos. You know, they were so mysterious, man. Like, who are these guys sitting there in these dark rooms with the smoke and the saxophones and the cool clothes? I just wanted to be a part of that.

0: tell me a little about how Was Not Was came to be. I guess you're just about 30 years old when you undertake getting that going.
1: I wish I could tell you there was some grand master plan for it. It was just, I knew I wanted to be in studios, and a guy named Jack Tan, a guy named John Lewis, they owned a studio, and they allowed me to go in there and just learn to make records, starting, from midnight to whenever the next client came in, and that could be 2 days later, or that could be, 6 hours later, and I'd have to clear out. The studio was called Sound Suite. It's no longer there. And that's how I got to meet all the guys who ended up in Was Not Was. They were all hanging out at that studio. Was Not Was was this combination of everything we'd grown up listening to. And especially that first album that we made in the 80s, had 1980, it had Wayne Kramer from the MC5 and Marcus Belgrave, the great trumpeter who played with Charles Mingus and all these folk, Ray Charles. We had some of the guys from Parliament Funkadelic. It just really reflected Detroit. And also David's lyrics were so rooted in like the beat poetry that we'd grown up listening to. So it was just kind of, us reflecting the cultural climate of Detroit in the 50s and 60s and putting our own personal spin on it.
0: I noticed somebody had described it as a Motown review on acid.
1: I like that. That's good.

0: Could you say a little bit about how you got from Detroit to Los Angeles and what that did for you, you know, as an artist and in your career?
1: I left Detroit in 1984. I moved to New York, actually. And I lived there for a year, and nothing was going on. And the mother of the engineer I was working with is also a psychic. And she said, oh, you got to get out of here and move to L.A. As soon as you get to L.A., everything's going to look up for you. So I thought, all right, I'll try that, because this is definitely not working. And within like 24 hours of getting out to L.A., I met Bonnie Raitt in the studio. And everything changed. Was Not Was got a new record deal. It's a great place to make records. You can have any piece of gear, any type of musician in the studio within an hour in L.A., and that's a real advantage to being here.
0: It seems to me that you have really persevered with artists, partly because you're respecting what they'd like to do. You help them. You don't interfere with them. You've done the things you wanted to do. And so merit has won out an awful lot for you.
1: That's just something I personally have a predilection for as a record producer. I would rather work with an artist who has a vision and who stands for something and who is great and help them realize that vision. We fared better with the Rolling Stones when they sounded like the Rolling Stones, and fared better with the B-52s when they were the B-52s. I'm not the guy you go to when you want to, like, all right, let's take that vision and sort of modify it and make it sound like the radio. Don't call me. I'm not good at that. Whatever it is that makes you different from everybody else is your strength, and don't try to be something other than who you are.

0: Don was discussing his work as a music fan, player, and producer. We'll catch up more with Mr. Was later this hour to hear about his role as president of Blue Note Records. And we are back in a moment with some classic Blue Note recordings from Art Blakey and Blue Mitchell when American Roots returns.
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0: This is American Roots, about to hear some 1960s-era Blue Note recordings, beginning with drummer Art Blakey's Jazz Messengers, including tenor saxophonist Wayne Shorter and trumpeter Lee Morgan with Dat Dare.

0: The tune Bluesville, that's the late trumpeter Blue Mitchell, with a band including Joe Henderson on tenor sax and Herbie Hancock on the ivories. Bluesville was recorded in 1963 for an unreleased session available now on LP called Step Lively that is part of Blue Note's box set Peace, Love, and Fishing. Blue Note President Don was the force behind Peace, Love, and Fishing. We spoke with Don about the challenges and joys of producing tangible goods in the 21st century. But first, he talked of his transition from creative artist to business executive.
1: I'll tell you the truth. The thing I was most worried about was that I know that we have a limited number of synapses that we can keep open in our brain at any given time. So I thought, I'm going to learn to read a profit and loss statement. Okay. I'm going to get that spreadsheet app. I'm going to figure out how to do this. But the risk is I'm never going to write another song. And I figured that the world would be fine if I never wrote another song. So I opted for the adventure of trying something brand new. And I've been doing it 6 years now, and I'd say about 4.5 years in, it started to feel like I was playing the game with some coordination.

0: we look back on Alfred Lion and his statement. Any particular style of playing which represents an authentic way of musical feeling is genuine expression by virtue of its significance. And he's talking about jazz.
1: Mm-hmm. Yeah, that's right. Bruce Lonvall, one of the great record men of all time. He's the one who turned me on to Alfred's manifesto that you just read. And he said, this is, you know, you should know, this is what they set out to do. So if you want to continue the legacy, just do that with modern music and you'll be fine. And the key word in that manifesto that you read is authentic. I thought, okay, that's really what's at the core of all of these Blue Note records through the, you know, in the previous 73 years to when I was there, whatever it was. And so whether it's Wayne Shorter stepping up to the mic and playing something authentic from the heart, or whether it's Van Morrison or Nora Jones or Ryan Adams, that's all what we're looking for is authentic. And also the real hallmark of Blue Note over the previous 73 years had been that in every era, the artists on the label were pushing the music forward.

0: What were some of the artists that you heard that were most important to you then? And have you met some of them?
1: Yeah, well, my very favorite artist on Blue Note was Wayne Shorter, who I re-signed. That was one of the first things I did, was brought him back to Blue Note. And so he's such a vibrant artist who really, in terms of having an impact on composition and how people played and the nature of the musical conversation. His groups have always kind of been on the forefront of redefining the interplay.
0: And on this new box set that extends the Blue Note Review, Peace, Love, and Fishing, yes. You've got a track there from Wayne Shorter, Zero Gravity.
1: It's number 913 or something like that.
0: Yeah, I forgot about the 913 there on the end. That's right.
1: You know why I picked that? Well, it's my birthday, 9th, September the 13th, but it was also Bruce Lundvall's birthday.
0: Oh, and, good.
1: And at that time, it was right after Bruce passed. There's a nod to Bruce, and also that the torch was passed to someone with the same birthday and hopefully the same outlook on music.

0: The box set is called Peace, Love, and Fishing. Would you like to break down those three things?
1: Well, peace and love is pretty clear, right? Yeah. The fishing part of it, you cast your line into some dark waters and you don't know if you're going to pull up garbage or you're going to catch a beautiful trout. And that's kind of like what improvising music is. You just jump, man. You jump into the unknown, and sometimes something amazing happens, and you have to be willing to fall on your face. And if you fall on your face, you do what Miles Davis used to do, and you make a motif out of that and take it in a new direction.

0: we live in an era of instant gratification, downloads, availability all over the map. You've mentioned this in some of your notes as a publisher on the new box. You talk a little bit about it. Say something about the strategy you've got going here. I mean, the box comes with two LPs of new material, one classic reissue, a CD for those who want to use a CD. But none of this is downloadable because you've decided to make the box the thing.
1: Yeah, the box is the thing. Back when I was a teenager in Detroit and I was discovering the Blue Note music, I started collecting the records. And my buddies and I, we would take a bus across town if we heard that, like, there was a copy of Larry Young Unity at a record store on the east side of Detroit. We'd ride for 45 minutes. We'd like to hold the sleeve and read the liner notes and dig the Reed Miles cover design and turn it over and look at the black and white pictures. And there was a connection to the music and to the musicians. And actually, I felt a connection to the other fans who also held that album. You felt like you were part of some cool society, you know? And I think it really enhanced everyone's appreciation of the music contained therein. And I jump ahead 45 years, and everything's streaming everywhere all the time. It's amazing to be able to, you know, listen to any song you want to hear instantly. But the price we've paid is that we've lost this tangible, experiential thing that came with album jackets. So we thought, let's find a way to bring that back. Let's do a 12-inch album on steroids. And as you said, the music, it doesn't stream. You can't download it. It's only for the people who subscribe to the box, which are the real aficionados.

0: Don West, thanks for spending some time here by the, shall we call it, the metaphorical riverside and discussing American culture and its flow and Blue Note Records and all your great work.
1: Well, thank you, man. It's been a real pleasure to chat with you, and I appreciate you having me on. Thank you.
0: Record man Don was speaking about peace, love, and fishing, volume one of the box set series, which is designed and packaged for Blue Note diehards like himself and us over here at American Roots, where we will be back in a moment with one of Blue Note's greatest recorded artists, Thelonious Monk.
2: I don't want a laugh track in the morning. I don't want people yelling at me. I don't like long commercial sets where commercials are screaming at you for attention. I want music. I want stories. I want perspective. 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
3: 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I mean, unless you want to be annoyed.
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0: This is American Roots. Coming up, Jason Moran, the Downbeat Award-winning Houston jazz pianist with Louisiana Creole roots. He's made 10 records for Blue Note over the years. His great hero is the enigmatic genius Thelonious Monk, who began recording for Blue Note in 1947. This Monk classic composition was first recorded in 1951 with Sahib Shihab, alto sax, Milt Jackson, vibraphone, Al McGibbon bass, and Art Blakey drums on 4-in-1.

This is Jason Moran, and you're listening to American Roots. The way Thelonious Monk plays the piano is, when he plays his melodies, he plays these kind of counter melodies as too, which usually come in the guise of either playing these chords that answer the melody. And these counter melodies are very short, usually these little descending figures or ascending figures. And I thought, well, let's just put the counter melodies together and see what that is. And that's kind of how it started.

realized this was kind of like a cut and splice technique, but it was also kind of a technique I had seen an artist named Rachel White Reed use, who does sculptures based on negative space. And I thought, let's look at the negative space of a Thelonious Monk melody. And so I cut it up, you know, and loop it and groove it and blues it and keep it moving. And then we play the melody at the end, and then it's over.

0: You seem to have as much a love of making things modern and the future as you do respecting the past. Where do you think you're able to bring those worlds together in your music and in your
1: art? I mean, I might say something like that is as simple as knowing my grandfather and grandmother, or knowing my parents, and also knowing people, Jackie Byard and, you know, Andrew Hill and Henry Threadgill and Steve Coleman. I mean, all of these vanguard musicians that I've been able to meet over the years, everyone considers the history as part of their travels. And they continue to move it forward. They don't stop. Sam Rivers doesn't stop. And that is inspiring, and it's a challenge to do it. But if we consider all the great things that have happened before, then that'll help, you know, kind of inform us for the next step to take.

0: Houston pianist Jason Moran, with a bit of his own spin on James B. Johnson's You've Got to Be Modernistic, from Jason's Blue Note record entitled Modernistic.
1: The late Dr. Lonnie Smith of B3 organ fame mixed jazz, soul, blues, and pop in his own compositions, as well as covers of Coltrane, Hendrix, and Beck. Smith was a native of Buffalo, New York, where he got noticed sitting in with Jack McDuff. Lonnie Smith moved to New York City to join George Benson's quartet. He went on to record several albums for Blue Note and became a central figure in the New York City jazz scene.
2: They had a club called the Bon Ton in Buffalo. Everybody used to come there, all the big acts. McDuff came and I sit in. They were playing and he slid over and I kept playing the song.
3: Nice.
2: People loved it, and Joe Dukes was there, George Benson.
3: The great guitar player, yeah.
2: Yeah, he was playing with Jack then. I love George playing. He says, "Hey man, let's get a group." So we took off to New York.

We got signed with Columbia Records about a week or two after we got to New York. John Hammond heard about us and he came by. He wanted to sign us right on the spot. Now, Lou Donaldson was recording here. And he called George and I and Idris Muhammad on drums. And we played Alligator Boogaloo. We locked in so beautifully.

0: I went over to Blue Note and started playing all that other stuff with it, and it got to be pretty popular.
1: Yeah, they were trying to make jukebox 45s with sort of jazz and soul, and the organ's perfect for that.
0: You know, I was crazy about Jimmy Smith and all of them, you know.
1: Mm-hmm.
0: But when I came out, I was playing those really slow, funky grooves. It was like the Motown of the organ jazz.

0: over the years, you've played with these great horn players, and Randy Brecker, Lee Morgan, Fathead Newman, King Curtis, Blue Mitchell, Dizzy. God, I mean, what is the magic in matching a B3 to these great horn players?
1: I think a lot of the musicians have grown up with the organ anyway. They have heard it.
0: Right.
1: They love that sound. It's a blanket. It's an orchestra. And they get that whole thing behind them. And it swings different. That's my voice, for sure. It's a part of extension of me.

B3 Savant, Dr. Lonnie Smith, and a bit of his music from Blue Note Records. I know Lonnie long appreciated the soulful sounds of alto sax player Lou Donaldson from Baden, North Carolina. Like this 1962 tune with Grant Green on guitar in the ensemble, Funky Mama on American Roots.

0: Cassandra Wilson from her first Blue Note album, Blue Light Till Dawn, 1993. Cassandra was part of a new direction to include more vocalists on the label. That was Come In My Kitchen. Fellow Mississippian Robert Johnson's original was recorded in 1937. American Roots is back shortly with Blue Note Records' continued direction with singers like Van Morrison, Nora Jones, and Aaron Neville. That plus the archival reissue of classic music with jazz producer Michael Cascuna. Time now to say that American Roots is produced with the support of the National Endowment for the Humanities and the National Endowment for the Arts. Keep them flying, folks. I'm Nick Spitzer, and this is American Roots from PRX, Public Radio Exchange.
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0: I'm Nick Spitzer. This is American Roots from New Orleans, our program devoted to Blue Note Records and the larger project of keeping great jazz and voices alive beyond the archive. That's something that the late jazz producer Michael Cascuna knew about. He produced artists ranging from Bonnie Raitt to Buddy Guy, but most of his time over the years was devoted to creating reissues of great Blue Note tracks like this one of Blue Harlem from the Ike Quebec Quintet in 1944.

0: There are certain records that just trigger a visceral reaction in you. I just think it's capturing lightning in a bottle, and you can call upon it at any time. And I think that's the real attraction of recorded music.
1: Archival producer Michael Cascuna. We'll hear his work this hour, along with classic Blue Note recordings from Jimmy Smith, Dinah Washington, and Herbie Hancock, all coming up on this Blue Note special.

We'll start with what I call Blue Note Nouveau, including Van Morrison from his 2003 CD, What's Wrong With This Picture? A record that swings from straight blues and R&B to classic pop and jazz. Morrison invokes Jelly Roll Morton with his own Whinin' Boy Moan on American Roots.

0: Norah Jones, Turn Me On, from Come Away With Me, her Grammy-winning breakout CD on Blue Note in 2002. Earlier that year, Norah first walked over to our old studios in the French Quarter to tell us all about her then unheralded record. After 3 decades with the Neville Brothers, Aaron Neville recorded a solo album called My True Story in 2013. It was a collection of doo-wop covers, co-produced by Keith Richards and Don Was of Blue Note Records. Back in 2013, Aaron told us how the vocal styling shaped his career and life.
1: Anything that I've recorded over the years, you're going to hear some kind of doo-wop essence in it from that period, because that's what molded me into who I am today, and it's always been in my heart. My brother Art had a doo-wop group, him and a guy named Issachar Garden, in the Calio Project.
0: Mm-hmm.
1: And we had an oval park that we played. It was our whole life. You know, we rode our bicycles, we skated, we played marbles in this, you know, and we didn't venture far from that until I was about 12 years old, until Ting-a-ling came out. Then I was feeling my oats. I thought I was real ratty and hip, you know. One of my all-time favorite songs. And they'd sit out on the park bench at night and harmonize, and they'd run me away until they figured I could hold a note, and they'd let me sing with them.

Don Walls, who's the president of Blue Note Records, and I've worked with Don before, and, you know, we've been friends for a long time. He was producing Voodoo Lounge on the Stones, and he was rooming underneath Keith, and Keith had this album on a loop all day long. It was My True Story by the Jive Five. Yeah, he called Keith. So he told him about it. Keith said, "What took you so long, man?" See, he had been wanting to do that with me, you know? And me and Keith talk about the music, like, we grew up in the same block also.

0: All My Trials. From Charles Lloyd's 2016 Blue Note record, I Long to See You. Actually, it's credited as Charles Lloyd and the Marvels. And Charles, who also plays flute, is playing sax there. And one of the Marvels is Bill Frisell on steel guitar. All My Trials has a kind of sacred spiritual sound of Charles Lloyd's native Memphis and the cosmic spiritualism of his California coastal life today. Before that, Aaron Neville and music from his 2013 doo-wop album, My True Story. And we'll be back with some classic jazz and blues from Blue Note when American Roots returns.
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0: One of my favorite artists on Blue Note is the late Jimmy Smith, playing organ. The man from Norristown, PA, here in 1959 with the basic blues of C.C. Rider on American.

0: Cantaloupe Island, pianist Herbie Hancock's composition for his 1964 ocean-themed Blue Note LP, Empyrean Isles, with Freddie Hubbard cornet, Ron Cutter bass, and Tony Williams on drums. That was back when Herbie was otherwise engaged with the Miles Davis Quintet, and so nice to hear his touch on an acoustic piano. Before that, the late Dinah Washington, Blues Ain't Nothing But a Woman Crying for Her Man, her 1963 recording, released years later on Jazz Profiles, Blue Note Records. We're back for our final chapter with Michael Cascuna, archival producer for Blue Note, and his own label, Mosaic Records, when American Roots returns.
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0: This is American Roots. I'm Nick Spitzer. Our guest knew something of the mystical appeal of records. He was a DJ in college and then underground radio, and a record producer in blues, jazz, and pop. For many years, the late Michael Cascuna dug deep in the vaults of record companies like Blue Note and Atlantic to put out specially designed and remastered collections of great jazz. In 1982, he teamed up with Charlie Lowry to found Mosaic Records, which is part of the Blue Note label group. Mosaic continues to be a front runner in reissues, specializing in limited edition mail order box sets. Michael Cascuna told us how he got the idea to start Mosaic Records while working at Atlantic.
4: During the quiet periods, I started to go into the vaults and dig into like Coltrane tapes, and Atlantic at the time really wasn't interested in reissues, but it whetted my appetite for the fact that there's a lot of great stuff sitting in vaults that never got reissued for one reason or another, but not necessarily because the music failed. It just got put aside. And my friend Charlie Lowry, who had worked at Blue Note and then at Warner Brothers, he got laid off, and so we concocted an idea to get Capitol Records to resurrect Blue Note and do a reissue series box sets like the complete Thelonious Monk.

0: Capitol turned us down, and it dawned on me that maybe just this little box set part of our proposal could be a business unto itself if we made it mail order, and if we made it limited edition so people would tend to buy it more quickly, and if we made it hand-numbered like lithos.
1: Sort of like individual prints off of an important painting.
0: Yeah. And all the things I wanted to do on Blue Note, suddenly they were willing to lease it to me to do myself.
1: Let's pick some favorite artists or sessions of yours here that have been reissued on Mosaic.
0: For me, as a Blue Note junkie, there was one tenor saxophone player that I fell in love with the first time I heard him play. His name is Tina Brooks. Not very well known, faded away. A man named Tina Brooks, yes. He had a gorgeously warm, very human tone. It was like listening to a very charismatic, articulate speaker.

0: But when we first started Mosaic, I looked at Charlie and I said, do you think we can get away with doing a complete Tina Brooks Blue Note set? And he said, man, that's why we started this thing in the first place, so no one could tell us no. And I said, you're right. Absolutely.
1: Let me pick one favorite of mine. You reissued that Capitol period of the 1950s from Duke Ellington and experiments with electronica and sort of a rhythm and blues feel. And it's a whole nother mix of avant-gardism meets the blues than Mood Indigo would have ever told us.
0: Yeah. That's part of the wonderful thing when you go into vaults, because you know what exists, but there's stuff that exists that you don't know about. And we came upon a small group session done in Chicago where he's actually playing the very electric piano that Sun Ra was using at the time to record on. It just plays these two beautiful hypnotic blues performances with just three horns and a rhythm section. And that little quiet gem to me was like the thing that made the whole experience of putting that set together worthwhile.

0: what I did with a lot of Capitol stuff and a lot of Columbia stuff, mostly Miles Davis material, was I went back to the original three-track master from which the two-track stereo was made. It's the way the engineer recorded it in the room at the time, without any manipulation, without any added EQ, without any added echo or anything.
1: Three-track master, left, right, and...
0: center, yeah.
1: Okay.
0: And when you go back to those, they sound gorgeous. So I was doing a lot of Miles Davis box sets, and the less I did, the more of a hero I was. People kept asking me about them, and I just said, no, what you have to do is stay there, don't do anything, and don't screw it up.
1: That's a pretty zen production philosophy.
0: Yeah.
1: Minimalism. Is there a Miles moment where we could really hear the difference between the commercial recording and the later reissue?
0: Yeah, I would say Miles Davis kind of blew. That's a perfect example if you play an old LP. When we did the Mosaic LP and the Sony CD, we went back to the original tapes and we pretty much let the beauty of the 30th Street studio ring, and the music is the way it sounded in the studio that day.
1: Let's listen to that change.

0: John Coltrane is important to you, to American music, and you were able to reissue some of the John Coltrane sessions through Impulse, not through Mosaic.
1: Yeah. I remember that when John Coltrane was at the height of his popularity, he was playing some pretty adventurous kind of avant-garde music, and yet he had an audience of whites, blacks, young people, old people, and he is one of those artists, a transcendent artist, that records like Love Supreme have sold over 1 million copies, you know.

0: Will records remain important?
1: I think so. It'll never be the big business it was, but it will always be important to people that want something more than a download or something on their hard drive in their computer. There are certain records that just trigger a visceral reaction in you that speak to a time and place. I mean, I couldn't hear Charlie Brown by the Coasters without remembering what it was like to be 11 years old. And I can't hear Ray Charles doing the live version of Drown in My Own Tears without knowing that I've died and gone to heaven yet again. You know, any album that ever meant anything to you, you can never separate yourself from the information on it or the look of the album or the cover or the design. All that is a part of it. And I think just like people will always want books, people are going to always want LPs or CDs. I don't think they'll ever go away. But I just think it's capturing lightning in a bottle, and you can call upon it at any time. And I think that's the real attraction of recorded music.

John Coltrane's Resolution, originally from the 1965 album A Love Supreme, and reissued by the late Michael Cascuna on Impulse Records in 1995. Michael Cascuna's other life was producing musicians' original recordings. One of his early efforts was on Bonnie Raitt's second recording, the 1972 LP Give It Up. Bonnie's playing bottleneck guitar and bringing classic blues attitude to the title track, Give It Up or Let Me Go, on American Roots.

two of my favorite New Orleans Creole jazz musicians, Albert Nicholas and Sidney Bechet, both on clarinet, with Art Hodes piano, Pops Foster bass, and Danny Alvin drums at WOR Radio Studios in New York, 1946. That's where many early Blue Note recordings were made. Before that, Shake It and Break It, led by the couple Billy and Dee Dee Pierce, Billy on vocals and piano, and Dee Dee on trumpet, 1962, originally recorded by Atlantic Records' Ahmet Ertegun and Neshoi Ertegun for their New Orleans sessions, and reissued by Michael Cascuna on Mosaic Records in 1999. That's the end of the last century, reminding me it's time for us to start walking through the streets of the city with Paul Barberin and band.

American Roots is produced in collaboration with the School of Liberal Arts at Tulane University in New Orleans. Our team for this program included Betsy Shepard, Gary Pittman, Olivia Broslowski, Nina Feldman, Jason Ryan, Lauren Callahan, the late Ken Mills, and Gregory LeBlanc. Special thanks to Kara Pryor and NPR West. This program was supported by a major grant from the National Endowment for the Humanities and the National Endowment for the Arts. We also received support from the New Orleans Tourism and Cultural Fund and Jim Hart in Chicago. Our presenting station is WWNO-FM at the University of New Orleans. You can find out more about American Roots on Facebook, Instagram, Twitter, and our website, AmericanRoots.org. I'm Nick Spitzer. Until that time, for American Roots, from PRX, Public Radio Exchange.

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0: Well, hey there, good morning and welcome to the Underground Archives on 89.7 WTMD, Maryland's NPR music station. I'm your host, Bob the Paper Guy, and over the course of the next 2 hours, you and I together will be rediscovering or perhaps discovering for the first time some of the very cool music of the early years of modern rock. And today on the program, we'll look back at the music and the life of Janis Joplin, who passed away on this day back in 1970, becoming a member of the infamous 27 Club. We'll have a set of Janis music in the opening hour of the show, and then we'll do a second set of Janis Joplin-related material in the 9 o'clock hour. So plenty of Janis for fans of Miss Joplin. And along the way, lots of other cool things that we'll be dipping into. So stick around for all that radio goodness that is yet to come here on the archives. Thank you for being here. And we'll kick things off in earnest in just about 20 seconds.
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97 WTMD. That, of course, the music of Arthur Lee and Love. 89.7, there you go. WTMD, Arthur Lee and Love from the 1967 album Forever Changes, The Red Telephone. And seemingly Arthur Lee, a little bit of a seer, kind of prescient there, foreseeing things that were happening, would be happening in the future. Great song, Arthur Lee and Love, some psychedelic folk rock for a Sunday morning. Coming off of the third album, Forever Changes, and right before that, it was Buckingham Nicks with Frozen Love from the one and only album that they put out together back in 1973. Oddly enough, called Buckingham Nicks. And we started off with music from Poco, A Rose of Cimarron, title cut from that record, one of my favorites in the Poco catalog. And good morning to you. I am Bob the Paper Guy, delighted to be here with you on this Sunday morning as we take part in the Underground Archives, as we always do on Sunday morning here at TMD between 8 and 10. And this morning on the Archives, we look back at the life and times of Stevie Nicks. Not Stevie Nicks, Janis Joplin. And Janis passing away on this day back in 1970, joining the dreaded, infamous 27 Club. She was found dead at the Landmark Hotel in Hollywood, California, after an accidental heroin overdose. And she was sometimes known as the Queen of Psychedelic Soul, and to her friends, oftentimes simply as Pearl, which is also the title of one of her albums. Janis Joplin remaining one of the top-selling musicians in the United States, with over 16 million albums sold here in America alone. And again, we will be celebrating the life and times of Janis with two distinctly different sets of music. The first set of music we'll get to here this hour, primarily live material. One song from the Monterey Pop Festival in 1967, and we'll jump ahead a year to a performance that she had with Big Brother and the Holding Company live at Winterland in 1968, and then we'll hit on her appearance at Woodstock in 1969. And then in the second hour of the program, we'll check out the kind of famous, somewhat famous album, the Typewriter Tapes, which we'll talk about in the 9 o'clock hour. So all that on the way for you here this morning on the Underground Archives. And right now, let's get to our first set of music from Janis. And this one from the Monterey Pop Festival from 1967.

Well, I suppose it never hurts to try just a little bit harder. That is Janis Joplin, taken from her appearance at the Woodstock Festival in 1969. Try Just a Little Bit Harder, an amazing performance from Janis Joplin. Right before that was a couple of songs recorded with Big Brother and the Holding Company. We heard I Need a Man to Love, which was recorded in 1968 at the Winterland Ballroom in April of that year. Of course, Janis was fronting Big Brother, and they were pretty much on their way. It was a perfect moment to catch them at that particular point in time. They had just signed a major recording deal with Columbia, and they were playing great and sounding great. Janis in fine form, I Need a Man to Love. And right before that, also Janis Joplin with the Big Brother and the Holding Company in their appearance at Monterey in 1967. We heard the classic Ball and Chain, and we are celebrating the music of Janis Joplin, who passed away on this day, October the 4th, back in 1970. Becoming a member of the mythical, or I should say mythic, 27 Club. And we'll have more music from Janis Joplin in the 9 o'clock hour, something that is a bit of a rarity. And we'll talk about that in just a little bit. Good morning to you. I'm Bob the Paper Guy. Underground Archives is what you're listening to here on WTMD. Delighted to be here with you, cranking out the tunes. And right now, let's go back in time with music from a band that a lot of people will recognize. Mott the Hoople is who we are referring to. This coming from their debut album, and it takes up the better part of side two from that debut. And we'll start off with Rabbit Foot and Toby Time. Underground Archives, TMD.

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That is the music of Steppenwolf here on the Underground Archives on 89.7 WTMD, Maryland's NPR music station. We heard the bulk of side two of the Steppenwolf album called The Second, which, oddly enough, is their second album. It came out in 1968. That album, probably most notable for the big hit Magic Carpet Ride. And some other very cool songs on there as well, like Tighten Up Your Wig and Don't Step on the Grass, Sam. Some big-time songs from Steppenwolf. But we heard the medley on the side two that included Disappointment Number Unknown, Lost and Found by Trial and Error, Hodgepodge, Strained Through It, Leslie, and Resurrection and Reflections. All those songs written by John Kay, and Reflections co-written by the producer of the band, Gabriel Meekler. And again, that one coming out in 1968. And that is the original vinyl from 1968. Yeah, a couple of clicks and pops evident on there, but for a record that is now almost 60 years old, still sounding relatively good. And right before Steppenwolf and that medley, we heard some music from Mata Hoople going back to 1969, their debut record, which was produced by Guy Stevens and released on Island Records in 1970. A great piece of work. And we heard a lot of music from side two of that album. And I have to reach behind me to pick up the album to tell you what was on there. We heard Rabbit Foot and Toby Time, Half Moon Bay, and Wrath and Roll, all from Mata Hoople. And that record, Stevens, the producer, wanted to create an album that would suggest Bob Dylan singing with the Rolling Stones. And quite frankly, for my part, I don't really see that, although critics have said that that aspect was partly achieved. But I don't know. That's just me. Perhaps I need to go back and listen to it again a little more closely. I'm Bob the Paper Guy. Thank you so much for tuning in to the archives this morning here on TMD. And we have, about 45 minutes left together this morning. We'll do our second portion of our tribute to Janis Joplin before we get to the top of the hour. And we've got an album that was recorded in the living room of Jorma Kaukonen back in 1964 to get to. It's called The Typewriter Tapes, and we'll talk about that in just a couple of minutes. We'll be getting to that portion of our Janis tribute this morning. But right now, let's get into some music from Jethro Tull, one that they covered, written by Traffic, Steve Winwood, and for me, a song that definitely fits the Jethro Tull style. It is called, you know what it is. You'll find out in a second.

0: Buffalo Springfield on the Underground Archives. Nowadays, Clancy Can't Even Sing, a song written by Neil Young. And the vocalist on that particular selection is Richie Furay, coming from one of the very, very early Buffalo Springfield albums back in the days when the producers of the records didn't want Neil to sing. They thought his voice was too weird. And a lot of the material that Neil wrote was sung by Richie Furay, although Neil did eventually get to sing all of his material early on. That was not the case at all. Nowadays, Clancy Can't Even Sing. And that song was the first Neil Young song to be ever covered by another band. The band Fevertree covered that on their debut album of 1970. So a little bit of history with nowadays Nancy or Clancy Can't Even Sing. And maybe Nancy can't sing either. Right before Buffalo Springfield, it was the band known as Sky, S-K-Y, like the blue sky, from their 1970 album that was called, what was that called? Don't Hold Back was the name of the Sky album, featuring Doug Feger, who later on you would recognize him as a member of The Knack, the bass player and vocalist for that phenomenally successful band of later years. But we heard There Is the Greenbrier from Sky, sounding, well, pretty much like Jethro Tull on that one, rather pastoral. And we also heard from Jethro Tull covering the song John Barleycorn Must Die. Of course, that one made famous by Traffic. I'm Bob the Paper Guy. Underground Archives is what you're currently tuned to. We're going to continue our tribute to the late, great Janis Joplin here in just about 15 seconds.
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0: And hey, we're back. And welcome. Thank you for tuning in to the archives this morning. Today we are celebrating, or perhaps not celebrating, but remembering the life and times of Janis Joplin. She passed away on this day, October 4th, back in 1970, became a member of the 27 Club at that point in time, one that I think most people don't really want to be a member of, but you know, sometimes things happen and you have no control over some of those things. At any rate, this is a very, very interesting album. It's called The Legendary Typewriter Tape. It was recorded in Jorma Kaukonen's living room in June of 1964. And there are a lot of acoustic blues recordings on here featuring Janis on the vocals and future Jefferson Airplane and Hot Tuna guitarist Jorma Kaukonen. At this point, Kaukonen was newly married, still a college student, and he would become an integral part of the Los Angeles folk scene, as would Janis Joplin, both of those two moving on to becoming superstars. But early on here, they kind of helped each other out. They traveled in some of the same circles, and they were friends. And oftentimes, they would appear together as a duo. Janis needed a guitar player. Jorma, well, he needed a singer. So since they knew each other and liked each other, they decided that they would occasionally do some material together. And this typewriter tape is a recording that Jorma just decided to turn on his reel-to-reel while they were playing so he could listen back and, you know, see how they sounded. They were practicing for a gig, and they were doing what they do in the living room of Yuval Kakkonen's house. And his wife, Margareta, was typing a letter to her parents who lived over in Russia. And that is the audible click, click, clacking that you hear on the recording. And some of it actually goes along pretty well with the music that Yorma and Janis Joplin are doing. So it's kind of cool. And we'll hear a couple of songs from that CD. And we'll start off with this one. It's the Hesitation Blues. It's WTMD.

0: How do you want to do it?
1: I can do it the way.
0: Okay, what's another way?
1: I always think of take it out of the lung. Let me try your way.
0: Okay, well, how do you do it? I don't know. It's just...
1: I kind of like your way better. Just sing it once more.
0: Let's see how's the last line go so I relate it to it.

Yeah, Janis Joplin and Yerba Kalkonen together on the legendary typewriter tape CD. It was recorded in Yerba Kalkonen's house on Fremont Street in Santa Clara, California, back in June of 1964 as they were practicing for a gig that they were going to be doing in coming days. And this really was a window into a simpler time when the music was truly everything. And yes, indeed, you did hear pretty clearly on that ending track the typewriter being used by Yerba Kalkonen's wife, who was apparently typing a letter to her parents, who lived over, I believe, in Russia. And pretty cool stuff. It was a release that had been long awaited by fans of Janis and Yerba stuff. It was a release that had been long awaited by fans of

aspect of her life that I don't think a lot of people were aware of. She was really a pretty talented singer in a lot of different genres. And from Yrma Kaukonen's recollection, really quite the nice person. Very easy to get along with. And Janis and his wife apparently became quick buddies and friends as well. And we heard with Janis and Yrma the song Kansas City Blues, Hesitation Blues, and Nobody Knows You When You're Down and Out. And right now, let's continue on with the music. Something perhaps a little more up-tempo. This one coming from Savoy Brown. It's TMD in the Underground Archives. Alligator.

That is the music of Savoy Brown, Kim Simmons, and the rest of the band, Lonesome Dave, Roger Earle, and Tony Stevens. This would be the last album that the last three artists that I mentioned, Lonesome Dave, Roger Earle, and Tony Stevens, would be a member of Savoy Brown. They would jettison Kim Simmons, leave him behind, and form the band known as Foghat, which far surpassed anything that Savoy Brown had done in terms of sales and popularity. And that's going to do it for the Underground Archives on this Sunday morning. Thank you so much for tuning in and letting WTMD and the Archives be a part of your Sunday morning. We'll do it again next Sunday beginning at 8 a.m. And we'll close out the program this morning with the Yardbirds. WTMD.

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That is brand new music from Beck here on WTMD, Maryland's NPR music station. Disappearing Act, the new album Ride Lonesome, finding Beck back in that very pensive kind of form that he does so well. And right before Beck, it was Ray LaMontagne, Drive-In Movies, the name of that song. And apparently Ray LaMontagne has made a full recovery from the incident from a couple of weeks ago where he passed out on a stage down in Nashville because of heat exhaustion and I think dehydration. But Ray is back in the saddle. I'm Bob the Paper Guy. Thank you so much for tuning in to TMD on this Sunday morning. And we have lots and lots of great music lined up for you here in the 10 o'clock hour. We've got something new from U2 on the way. Also, new music from the Womack Sisters, a really cool kind of a soul and rhythm and blues. Not quite sister act, but a very cool grouping of young ladies. And Dylan LeBlanc on the way as well. And right now, let's continue on with the music. Dope Lemon, the Rose Pink Cadillac.

0: Going back to 2012 for the band Sunkill Moon and the album Among the Leaves. We heard the title cut from that album, and it's kind of interesting that they took their name, Sunkill Moon, from a retired world champion bantamweight and super flyweight boxer from South Korea whose name was Moon Sung Kil. Just kind of switched around the name a little bit, and voila, you've got a band name, Sun Kil Moon. Mark Kozelek, the main driving force behind not only Sun Kil Moon, but his previous band before that called Red House Painters. A big fan of boxing, apparently. And right before Sun Kil Moon, it was Flower Bomb with Soulmates. That is Baltimore music for you here on a Sunday morning. And we also heard from Bridget Calls Me Baby, Impressively Average, a Buffalo traffic jam with The Luckiest Man Alive. And sometimes it feels good to feel that way. You don't always feel that way, but occasionally you get that feeling, and yeah, feels pretty doggone good. And we started off that set of music with Dope Lemon and Rose Pink Cadillac here on TMD, NPR's music station in Baltimore. Good morning to you. Got a lot of great stuff coming up for you here in just a moment, including one from Arctic Monkeys, which is queued up and ready to roll.
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Chrissy Hynde and the Pretenders. My City Was Gone. And doggone it, what a terrible thing to have happen when you wake up and your city is gone. Although, according to Chrissy, the city has been replaced by shopping malls, which over the years have been replaced by urban sprawl, maybe. Dylan LeBlanc, right before the Pretenders with Cautionary Tale, that album coming out just about 10 years ago now. It was his third of five records, and his most recent contribution to the musical world was back in 2023, a concept album called Coyote. So I think Dylan LeBlanc may be due for some new material. We shall see how that shakes out. And we started off that set of music with the Arctic Monkeys, Tranquility Base Hotel and Casino. Good morning to you, Bob the Paper Guy, up until 12 o'clock noon. Rich filling in for Dave Z this afternoon from 12 until 3. So join Rich at that point. And Megan Bird coming your way at 3 o'clock this afternoon. And right now, let us continue on with the tunes here on your Sunday. This one coming from a band out of New Zealand called The Chills. The main man behind this band, Martin Phillips, passing away in the recent months. Submarine Bells, the name of the album, The Chills, from TMD.

0: 89.7 WTMD, that is music from the Judy Bats and a great song called Daylight from the Native Son album. And right before that, it was The Chills, a band out of New Zealand. Yeah, they do have bands in New Zealand, believe it or not. And we heard Tied Up in Chain from the Submarine Bells album of several years ago. Martin Phillips, his band, The Chills, on TMD. And we've got the Womack Sisters coming up in just about 30 seconds.
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89.7 WTMD, that is the music of Modest Mouse, a song written and sung by the lead vocalist, Isaac Brock. The album was album number 7, The Golden Casket, and a good one it was indeed. Phoebe Bridgers right before that with Bobby, that is new music from Phoebe as well, a song about her boyfriend who makes her happy. And Happy Phoebe is a Happy Phoebe. What else can I say about that? Moon Taxi, All Day and All Night. Moon Taxi, a band that appeared at our first Thursday festival a couple of times. And a great band in a live setting. On the other side of the hour, the Raconteurs. And U2 with new music, Silencio, on WTMD. Good morning to you. I'm Bob, Bob the Paper Guy, on Maryland's NPR music station, WTMD. And right now, I've got music for you from The Last Dinner Party. It's called Sinner. It's TMD.

That is Baltimore's very own The Greenberry Woods, brand new music that came out back in the spring, March of 2026. The song, Whenever You Want Me To, and the album is called It's All Good Sugar. And these guys have been around for quite a while and been making music for a number of years, originally formed back in the 1990s, and this is their first new material. Well, really in decades, and they're still sounding great. Greenberry Woods on WTMD. And right before that, it was music from Beba Doobie, Switchblade, the name of the song that we heard, The Last Dinner Party, and Modest Mouse, all for you on a Sunday morning. Bob the Paper Guy with you here on TMD, NPR's music station here in Maryland. And right now, let's continue on with some music, the Revivalists, All My Friends. Good morning.

0: That is brand new music from Queens of the Stone Age, a song called Easy Street, getting some help there from Nikki Lane on the vocals, and the Queens of the Stone Age. They're going to be on tour in the fall, and they'll be doing a lot of international touring, heading to, Iceland and Japan, Singapore, and many other places, including Australia, and it looks like some New Zealand dates as well. So doesn't look like they're going to be around the States anytime after October. So if you didn't catch them during the summer, chances are you're going to have to leave the country to check them out. And they've got a new album coming out in October 30th, I believe, is the scheduled release date for the new one. Revivalist right before that with All My Friends here on TMD, and coming up for you in mere moments, some Courtney Barnett and also some music from Suzanne Vega.
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89.7 WTMD, music from West Side Cowboy, Kickstones, parenthetically subtitled The Boys. And what a wonderful bass line bubbling underneath that song. Really, really, if you have some headphones, next time that song comes on, by all means, slip on your headphones. You won't be sorry that you did. Leon Bridges, right before that, with Talk It Over. And we also heard from Corrine Bailey Ray with Put Your Records On, and Suzanne Vega, Marlena on the Wall from Suzanne Vega. And that's going to do it for me. I'm Bob the Paper Guy, making way for Rich Rudell. He's in for Dave Z today. And Rich taking you up to Megan Bird time at 3 o'clock this afternoon. Megan hanging with you till 6 with TMD Music, and then she has her specialty program, The Countdown, from 6 until 7. And later on this evening, it is The Roadhouse with Bob Seckinger from 8 until 10. And then closing up the broadcast day, or at least finishing up the Sunday portion of it, is Paul Hartman and Detour. Paul with his award-winning program Detour from 10 until midnight. So plenty of great reasons to stick around and enjoy all the music and great programming that is on your way. And I will drop you off with this one from Love Riot. They've got a brand new album that just came out a couple weeks ago called Nothing Is Etched in Stone. It is the first new music from Love Riot in, what, about 26, 27 years? It's been a while. And I'll tell you what, if you were a fan of Love Riot back in the 1990s or any point of their career, you will really, really enjoy this new record. It's like they never left, sounding as good as ever. So let's get to it. A little bit of Love Riot for you to finish up my portion of the day. And we'll hear I'm Not You. Well, you knew that already, didn't you? It's TMD. Enjoy the rest of your Sunday.

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Jesse Wells, Won't You Come Out Tonight on Maryland's NPR music station, WTMD. I'm Rich Rudell, in for Megan Bird. Yes, I'm here on the weekend. I missed all of you, so I decided to come back in on the weekend. And we have a lot of great Total Music Discovery for you on the way. Plus, we're going to talk about my day yesterday. I was at Power to the People, and I still have goosebumps thinking about some of the things I saw. I have interviews. I'll play them later on in the week during my show. But right now, this is Suki Waterhouse with Super Sad.

0: 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Isaac the Mystic Oracle's questionable advice booth. 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

one of the few things from Pittsburgh we can get behind. That is Feeble Little Horse with Rewind, one of their new songs. It's Rich Riddell in for Megan, and I'm enjoying a little bit of hanging out on the weekend. I normally only get to see you in the evening when there's traffic, you're frustrated after work. This is a much more relaxing day. You can follow me on Instagram at RW Riddell or Facebook, whichever you choose. This is Van Morrison, Cleaning Windows.

0: Lord Huron, The Night We Met, featuring Phoebe Bridgers. And actually, that song has been streamed over 2.8 billion times. One of the most streamed songs. It was streamed, the popularity exploded after its inclusion in the Netflix series 13 Reasons Why. It's Rich Rudell with you on WTMD, Maryland's NPR music station. We have music from Billy Strings, Tori Amos, and The Gorillaz all on the way.
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Andy, and I bet he'd be up for giving you a leg up if you just give him a hand. Just don't be doing originals, play the standards and don't get political. I know what that guest singer's like. He'll end up in the back of an ambulance with the mic stand rammed up his twice over, all because he couldn't ignore the flag and be polite. Show some respect and listen to my advice, because if you don't challenge me on anything, you'll find I'm actually very nice. Are you listening?

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1: Yard Act, The Overload on Maryland's NPR music station, WTMD. Hey, we're about a half hour away from kickoff down at M&T Bank Stadium, Ravens and Titans. So if Baltimore suddenly gets a little quieter around 1 o'clock, that's where everybody went. But I'll be right here with you during the game, though. Music, occasional score checking, probably some yelling from somewhere down the hall. I'm Rich Riddell on WTMD. This is Wednesday.

Corn Flake Girl, Tori Amos on 89.7 WTMD. And from there, let's go somewhere completely different, Billy Strings. He'll be right here in Baltimore for two nights at CFG Bank Arena, October 30th and 31st. He's also got a new record, So Much for Goodbyes, 16 songs produced with T-Bone Burnett. That's a really personal one. Billy made it in the wake of losing his mom. Her artwork is actually on the album cover. Two nights of Billy Strings in Baltimore on Halloween weekend feels like something you should probably be prepared for and spend money. It's worth it. Here's Billy Strings, Burn the Other End on WTMD.

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Now you don't need

Jett with Are You Gonna Be My Girl on Maryland's NPR music station. It is Rich Rudell in for Megan Bird. This weekend, I'm going to talk about my day at Power to the People at some point. But before that, we have a lot of great music to play. The Marías are on the way. Babe Rainbow. This is the latest from Death Cab for Cutie from their 11th studio album, I Built You a Tower. This is Stone Over Water.

0: the Marías with Hush on Maryland's NPR music station WTMD. And before that, we had Death Cab for Cutie with Stone Over Water and Jet, Are You Gonna Be My Girl. I'm gonna get out of the way for a couple minutes and do all the responsible adult radio things. Then we are coming back with Babe Rainbow and Band of Horses. Don't go anywhere.
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Ain't It a Sin, Charles Bradley, on Maryland's NPR music station, WTMD. I'm Rich Rudell, in for Megan Bird. I'm here on a Sunday, but I will also be back tomorrow, and I'm going to bring some interviews that I had from Power to the People yesterday. Life-changing experience for, I think, anyone that was there. Blossoms, the British alt-pop band, has a new album out, just released on September 13th. It's called Songs from the Wedding Cake. Their song Husband is on that album. It also appears in EA Sports FC27 if you are a gamer and like to get out on the pitch virtually, because we're old and can't actually get out on the pitch. Here is Blossoms with Husband on 89.7 WTMD.

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October 8th, it's folk singer-guitarist Rupert Waits with opener Chris Honeman. October 10th, the Honey Dew Drops. Then October 16th, Americana band Cold Chocolate. 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

our home, Rodrigo y Gabriela, and they will be at the Anthem on October 20th. You know, Alex has been giving away tickets. That's a reason to listen to Alex, besides the fact that he's warm, personable, and just a really good dude. On the way, we have music from Grace Potter, the Lumineers, and the latest from Fontaines, D.C. All of that's coming up on Maryland's NPR Music Station, WTMD.

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John Batiste, I need you on Maryland's NPR music station, WTMD. Fontaine's DC, their new record album, is coming out, The Dopamine Chamber, on October 16th, and just announced they are one of the first concerts announced for next year's Merriweather concert season. They will be on September 30th, 2027, and the tickets go on sale Friday, October 9th. So that's this week. So you have some time before the concert, but you don't have a lot of time before they're on sale. So go ahead and get those. This is Marianne on Maryland's NPR music station, WTMD.

found a doctor to figure me out. Opened up my head and let him walk around. I already knew about all the things that he found, but I guess it's good I got a name for it now. They call it

That's new music from Freak Slug, Girl Intentions, on Maryland's NPR music station. I'm Richard Allen in for Megan Bird today. You can follow me on Instagram at RWRudell, Facebook. I'm on all the things. Coming up, I'm going to play a few songs that I heard at Power to the People. Obviously not the songs I heard at that moment, but we're going to talk about that in a few minutes. Here is Big Star with 13.

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So I pulled Buffalo Springfield out for what it's worth because Stephen Stills got up on stage and played that yesterday, and it gave me goosebumps. I'm going to play a couple of songs that we heard at Power to the People yesterday. This next song was an all-star performance. Tom Morello got up there with, I believe it was Dave Grohl, Bruce Springsteen, and Nathaniel Rateliff, and maybe it was Dave Matthews as well. I don't know. There were so many people on that stage at so many different times. You can catch a lot of it on YouTube, but Power of the People was definitely awesome, and to watch them all perform this song live and knowing what it meant and the time it, you know, was being played. Here is Fortunate Son from Creedence Clearwater Revival on Maryland's NPR music station, WTMD.

So yeah, yesterday at Power to the People, there was an all-star closeout of the show where they covered Rockin' in the Free World. They also did Creedence Fortunate Son. And I'm going to close out the show later on today with something else that they covered. I'm going to keep it a secret, but it was really, really great. You should go check it out on YouTube if you get a chance. Their whole performance is up there, I believe, by now. They also live streamed it yesterday. I'm Richard Dell on Maryland's NPR Music Station. This is Spoons.

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That's Twisted Teens with When We First Met on Maryland's NPR music station. When I saw Twisted Teens, I thought of Twisted Teas, and I was like, that drink was so awful. That's just where my brain goes. Things happen in there. I don't know how to explain it. It's Rich Rudell on Maryland's NPR music station. Queens of the Stone Age has a new album coming out soon, Perfect, with A-T-H. And this song I love. It's Where the Goth Girl's At, the latest from Queens of the Stone Age.

Maggie's Farm, Bob Dylan on Maryland's NPR Music Station. It's Rich Rudell. And don't forget to listen to me during the week. I'm on every afternoon from 3 p.m. to 7 p.m. So hang out with me. Grab your dinner. I'll play you some tunes. This week, though, I'm going to talk to you about Power to the People. I'm going to play some of the interviews I had. I got to sit down with Ken Casey of Dropkick Murphys and Nathaniel Rateliff. He might have told me some secrets, but I'll share that with you all this week. I want to leave you today. Thanks for letting me fill in for her, Megan, with a song that they closed out the whole show yesterday with. It was a stage full of every artist that was there, and they did This Land Is Your Land by Woody Guthrie. Now, I'm not going to play that version, but I am going to play the original. See you tomorrow, folks.

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0: From his latest album, Time Will Tell, something a little harder. From former First Thursday Festival performer Devin Gilfillian, Philly raised, now Nashville based, that was Black Dog Rabbit Hole. New music here on TMD, Maryland's NPR music station. Nathaniel Rateliff kicking off the hour with Survivor. Happy Sunday. How's it going? Megan Bird here with you for your afternoon, along with some really great tunes, a lot of new music. Let's have some fun.
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from their 12th studio album, which dropped back in April, called Your Favorite Toy. That's Window. Brand new music from the Foo Fighters, who rocked it out last night at Merriweather Post Pavilion, all part of the Power to the People Festival. We also heard Hayley Williams in that set with Kill Me and Rainbow Kitten Surprise with Dang. Coming up next, another commercial-free set starting now. The Dum Dum Girls kick it off with Bedroom Eyes right here on TMD.

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1: Serious question. Can you take whistling lessons? I don't know how Andrew Bird does it. He's the master. That's Sisyphus here on 89.7 WTMD. Maryland native Snail Mail also in that set with My Maker. And Bedroom Eyes from the Dum Dum Girls rounding out another commercial-free set of tunes you'll only hear on 89.7. Coming up next, I got some Pixies for ya, War Paint, Vampire Weekend, and new music from Cure for Paranoia. 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

0: out of Dallas. That's new music from Cure for Paranoia with No Brainer, who just performed in their home state at Austin City Limits yesterday. And it's been a huge year for this group. They also won NPR's Tiny Desk Contest, beating out 6,000 folks. They submitted that song for entry, and like many other musicians who enter that contest, they perform it in front of a desk. Well, they took the desk outside and dropped it into downtown Dallas and performed it in front of Tony Tazzett's famous 30-foot tall eyeball sculpture. Really cool stuff. Read up on them. They have such an interesting story and are super, super talented. Also in that set of music, Vampire Weekend with This Life and More Paint with New Song. The latest from Michigander coming up next right here on TMD, your home for total music discovery.
1: For me, music is my life. 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And WTMD has been my emotional support system since I moved here to Baltimore. 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

Tom Tom Club with Genius of Love, released in 1981. And since then, it's been sampled and referenced in over 200 tracks in all sorts of genres, most notably Grandmaster Flash and the Furious Five released It's Nasty just a couple months after that was originally released. The drum beat is sampled in Mark Morrison's Return to the Mac, which came out in 1996, most notably for me as an elder millennial, Mariah Carey's Fantasy, which came out in 95, and then Latto's Big Energy, which took TikTok by storm back in 2021. And those are just a few of the many spans and ripples that song has had throughout music history. Michigander, a former First Thursday Festival performer at the top with Taxi. And now, new music from Future Birds. This one's called Fly.

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0: Total Music Discovery on Maryland's NPR Music Station, inspired by a fantastic film, Girl Interrupted. That was Girl Intentions from perhaps one of the more exciting acts to hit the scene lately. That's Freak Slug's latest off of her sophomore album, Amulet. She's going on tour. You can catch her at the Atlantis on November 11th. Also, I just really wanted to hear some Tune Yards. I always love some Tune Yards. That was Business at the Top. Megan Bird hanging out with you on your Sunday. Thanks for tuning in to Weekends here on WTMD. Coming up next, I'm so happy it's October, so we're going to play a fall-themed set. Stay tuned for that and much more music discovery right here on 89.7.
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A little fall-themed set there for you to celebrate the beginning of October. That was Yola Tsenga with Autumn Sweater, Dead Leaves in the Dirty Ground from the White Stripes, Spooky from Dusty Springfield, and Broken Bells at the top with October. Now we're going to move right into another set of commercial-free tunes. That's what we do here on TMD. More music all the time. Here's Scratch Card Lanyard from Dry Cleaning right here on 89.7.

0: 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Low Era from Geese, who recently just announced they're Getting Killed Again tour. And that is a follow-up to their Getting Killed tour, which happened last year, named after their critically acclaimed album. They're doing it again, and it has already completely sold out, including the two dates in D.C., November 6th and November 13th, playing both at the Anthem. I slept on those tickets, man. I hate when I do that. But great to see them finding continued success. Baltimore Music also in that set with Almighty Senators. That was Kung Fu Masters. Coming up next, I've got new music from Jungle. Keep it tuned right here to TMD.
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0: the latest from the London three-piece known as Jungle, right here on NPR's music station, 89.7 WTMD Baltimore. That track's called The Wave. It's the second single from the disco funk 1960s bossa nova themed album, Sunshine, which came out back in August. And frontwoman Lydia Kiddo said that song is all about relationships hitting rocky patches, and it's all about holding steady through the storm. Even when things are dark and grim, you can always take it back to the start and ride out the wave together. They just came to town performing two back-to-back sold-out nights at the Anthem on September 17th and 18th. Editors before that with Seriously and Sarah Shook and the Disarmers with Talking to Myself, rounding out another set of music you'll only hear on this side of the dial at 89.7. Stay tuned. Coming up next, the latest from Lake Street Dive.
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waves from Glass Animals here on 89.7 WTMD. Megan Bird hanging out with you on your Sunday. Glad to be here with you. Hope you're enjoying your weekend. I got a lot of great music lined up for you this hour, including some new tunes. And this one has been quite a favorite around the station. This project is from Nate Amos, a Vermont native, who is a singer, songwriter, record producer, and also lead guitarist of another project called Water From Your Eyes. He comes from a musical family, grew up on a rural mountainside in Vermont. His father, Bob, and his sister, Sarah Amos, perform as a bluegrass duo, and he just started this new project called This Is Lorelei. Here's the King with the Crown, new music on TMD.

0: only ones from Art Deco right here on 89.7 Baltimore, Maryland's NPR music station. The latest from This Is Lorelei as well with The Kid with the Crown. Coming up next, a mix of music you'll only hear on this side of the dial at 89.7.
1: 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Anthony Blake Clark celebrates his 10th anniversary as music director with a program that explores what it means to belong in America. 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

wide array of music genres in that set. A little bluegrass at the top. That was Reverend featuring Billy Strings from Green Sky Bluegrass. We heard a little West African roots music from Alu Dara. That was Your Lips. And brand new music that was not cool. A little indie rock from Disgusting Sisters. Real life siblings Jules and Josie Hopkins. I love their name and I love it even more after I just found out that it was inspired by the TV show Succession. If you watched it, you know that Tom and Greg, who were the comedic relief in a show full of betrayal and dark twists and turns, they referred to themselves as the Disgusting Brothers. So they took a little spin on that. That song is all about a terrible ex-boyfriend. It is off of their debut album, Skin and Blisters, which drops October 30th. Up next, one of my favorite tunes I wanted to play for you. It's North American Scum from LCD Sound System right here on

Local people playing local music on a local station. A very cool tune from Baltimore artist Katrina Ford. It was called Winter Sun, right here on 89.7. And from the mind of frontman James Murphy. That was North American Scum, released back in 2007 off of LCD Sound System's second studio album, Sound of Silver. Megan here, hanging out with you on your Sunday. Let's get you back to the music now. Lord Huron kicks off another set of music with Fool for Love.

Your Radio Oasis, 89.7 WTMD, Lord Huron's Fool for Love. Coming up next, a brand new song from a band who got its start with humble beginnings in the dorm rooms of Belmont University in Nashville. They've been together for 15 years and are celebrating that milestone with a new album called I Am a Prison. It's a beautiful light at the end of a long tunnel. The band has spent the last few years navigating mental health struggles, addiction, heartbreak, profound grief, basically life. And they are here with a lot of great new music. You can catch them performing in town at the Fillmore in Silver Spring on Halloween night. They'll be at Union Transfer in Philly the following evening. Here's their latest, Maybe the Best Is Now, from Judah and the Lion, right here on WTMD.

0: Radio for Music People, 89.7 WTMD Baltimore. One of my all-time favorites from my morning jacket. That was Gideon here on TMD. The Shins also in that set with Name For You and a new tune from Judah and the Lion. Maybe the best is now. Megan Bird here with you. 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

Easy Company. 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It's all about just shutting out the world. It's produced by famed Nigerian producer Spells, and it's off of Joy's latest album, Hope is a Heavy Thing, which came out on September 25th. They'll be going on tour. You can catch Joy Aladekun at Ardmore Music Hall just outside of Philly on November 12th. Good evening. Happy Sunday. Megan Bird here with you. And you are tuned in to TMD's Countdown to Discovery, where we dive deep into the songs, the artists, the inspirations, the albums behind the brand new additions to our airwaves. A really fresh look at some brand new songs. This next one's from a band that's been around for a while, since the 80s. They're out with a brand new tune called Brussels is Haunted, just in time for Halloween. It's Echo and the Bunnymen. 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
1: New music from Asheville, North Carolina, Indie Darlings, Wednesday. That is from their new expanded deluxe rollout from their acclaimed album, Bleeds. That song is called June 2nd, early version. We also heard new music from an older band, Echo and the Bunnymen. That song is called Brussels is Haunted. It's their first new material in 12 years. It's from the band's 13th studio album, Apples for Isaac, which came out last month. And the song really is just a nostalgic roll call. It is reminiscing back when they first started in the early 80s, performing in Belgium. The country just had such a vibrant post-punk scene. In this song, they're paying homage to spots and people and local figures that supported them along the way. Coming up next, we are going to count down the top five spins of the week here on WTMD.
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3: Number five.

Former First Thursday Festival performer Jason Singer, known best by his stage name Michigander. He played back in 2023 along with Mike E. Wood and the Heavy Heavy. That is his latest song, Taxi. A bittersweet anthem on the anxiety of aging. Hey, I can totally relate to that. That is from his full-length record, Over Before You Know It, which came out back in July. Also in that set, coming in at number 5 as we count down the top spins of the week, the latest from U2, that was Silencio. It is off of their brand new album, which they've just announced, I think a week or two ago, after having a couple singles out all year long, Carnaval de Luz, which hit shelves on November 13th. And it's a punchy, loud, and short song for U2. It clocks in just at 2 minutes and 35 seconds. Coming in at number 3, the latest from Alabama Shakes, I Feel Hope Coming, right here on TMD's Countdown to Discovery.

Dying in Reverse. That is the latest from Cage the Elephant, coming in at number two as we count down the top five songs of the week here on WTMD. And this is all a part of Cage the Elephant's resurgence. That song is certainly about renewal and leaving your ego behind to see the bigger picture. They went on tour with Oasis during the Live 25 tour, which was huge, and it really inspired them to get back into the studio and start making new music. They have been on the top of the charts with their other single, Beaches in Tennessee, which came out a couple months ago, and will also be heading overseas performing at the NFL halftime show for the Patriots versus Lions game, which is happening in Munich on November 15th. Before that, coming in at number three, Alabama Shakes, who've been on the countdown for a couple weeks now. That was I Feel Hope Coming. It's from their latest album, I Must Be Dreaming, the follow-up to 2015's Sound and Color. We've waited such a long time to have these folks get back in the studio, and it was just such a great thing to see. Now, taking the number one spot, a super positive, bright, dancey song. That's a perfect way to kick off the week. It's the latest from Ziggy Marley featuring Nika Costa. Hey, People Now.

0: the number one spin of the week here on WTMD. Hey, People Now, the latest from Ziggy Marley's new album, Bright Side, featuring Nika Costa. That song is a call to stir up some good trouble, stand up for what is right, which is a message I think is important now more than ever. And not only does Ziggy lift up and create positive vibes for adults, but kids as well. In fact, he has the number one new release in children's self-esteem books on Amazon. It is called True to Myself, which is named after one of his songs, a great, great song. And it's all about teaching kids to really lean into their good side, you know, caring for each other, those you love, being kind, just really leaning into those good feelings and not the other way. So if you have kids in your life, maybe that's a good little gift for the holidays. You can start early. Coming up next, one of my favorite segments from The Nest, where we'll take a listen to a brand new Baltimore artist, plus a few of my own personal music discoveries as of late. Keep it tuned right here to TMD's Countdown to Discovery.
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0: I'm host Megan Bird. Hope you're having a great Sunday. Thanks for making WTMD your weekend listening. And now it's time for one of my favorite segments, From the Nest, where we highlight a brand new Baltimore artist. I want to introduce you to Sabs, S-A-B-S, an indie pop artist based in Baltimore with South Indian roots. Her songs come from trying to make sense of herself and everything around her, relationships, identity, mental health, culture, growing up, and all the weird little thoughts that come along with it. She says she makes music for figuring out who you are, letting go of who you thought you had to be, and finding peace somewhere in between. And just a brilliant lyricist. I'd encourage you to check out her discography. Check her out on Instagram. I am Sabs Music. It's just great listening for a chill evening. Maybe you're taking a beautiful sunset drive. And not only that, but she's also an engineer, a total baddie. I'm proud to say we have the WTMD exclusive premiere of this brand new single, Purple Sky. 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

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That wraps up this week's featured From the Nest artist, where we give a platform to a local Baltimore musician. That was Sabs with Purple Sky, her brand new single. Coming up next, a few of my own personal music discoveries I wanted to share with you. The latest is from Pokey Lafarge. 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

0: sultry, sexy, slinky little tune. That is the latest from Maggie Rose, originally from Potomac, Maryland, now based out of Nashville. That is Weekend Lover. It is from her new album, Half Moon, which explores the thrill and uncertainty of new motherhood and just starting over again. She recently performed on CBS News' Saturday Sessions. I really like that series. Give it a watch if you've never checked it out before. And she gave an extraordinary performance. What a powerhouse voice. Also in that set, My Baby Loves Me. That is the latest from Pokey LaFarge. I've just been a fan of his for a while. He's such an interesting artist, just super different, and combines a lot of roots genres, early country, blues, swing music, ragtime, and folk, and really got his big break when collaborating with Jack White a couple years ago and has put out a couple albums on the Third Man Records label. That is from his new album, Rent Money. Megan Bird here with you. It is about time for me to get on out of here. I got a few tunes left for you. Make sure you stick around for NPR's Tiny Desk Radio coming up next. Enjoy the rest of your evening. Have a great week, and we'll talk real soon. Ciao.
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0: That's right, Ana. Now, we've been covering Latin music at the Tiny Desk for a long time, but what you and Felix and the rest of the team have been doing since 2021, the El Tiny Takeover, has been nothing short of remarkable. Like, the canvas that you guys have painted on, you literally are doing it for the culture, and it's just been amazing to watch.
1: It's been a crazy 5 years, Bobby, of doing this takeover from September 15th to October 15th to celebrate Latin Music Month.
0: Yes.
1: We're going to hear from La Caballota herself, Ivy Queen, later, and the Colombian Vallenato pioneer Carlos Vives. But first, the Mexican-American band Yaritza y su Esencia.
0: Now, Yaritza y su Esencia is made up of a trio of siblings from Yakima Valley, Washington. They were under a little bit of heat when you brought them to the desk, right?
1: So, not yet, exactly. There's always been a tension between those born in Mexico and those born in the United States with Mexican heritage. As we say often on All Latino Identity, it's really complicated. So, before the siblings arrived at the Tiny Desk, they did make public comments about not hating, but also not necessarily liking certain aspects of Mexican culture, like the food. After they played their Tiny Desk, the band became subjects of a lot of criticism coming from Mexico, accusing them of disrespecting Mexican culture.
0: And Ana, I know you and Felix Contreras dove a little bit deeper into this during an episode of Alt Latino. You even followed the band from Washington State to a music festival in Mexico. Now, here's what Felix had to say.
2: Let's take a step back for a moment and think this through. A lot of the anger online seemed to be centered on the idea that these American artists were using Mexican music to earn popularity and money from Mexican people. The idea that these same artists would then publicly degrade Mexican culture felt wrong, even exploitative. As we learned over the course of our time dealing with the siblings, that was not their intent.
1: Now, Bobby, like I said earlier, identity is a really tricky thing. The siblings, they make this style of regional Mexican music called sireño, and a lot of the people complaining in Mexico felt as though they didn't really have a right to perform what they consider this very integral and deeply important style of Mexican music. Now, something that Felix and I have discovered in reporting a lot of these stories on Alt Latino is that different people have different relationships to this style of music. Now, the beauty of showing what we're about to show you on the Tiny Desk is that clearly there is a piece of this that is really important to the siblings. They have a legacy to represent and a relationship to this music that maybe isn't obvious to everyone without hearing and seeing the music like we can at the Tiny Desk. So without further ado, let's hear a little bit of the music that they played. Here's Yaritza y su Esencia at the Tiny Desk.

也是。Thank you. Thank you guys very much. This next song, oh, well, we are Yarita su esencia. We are all siblings. This other song is called Déjalo Ir. This was also another song that I wrote when I was 13. So let's get it.

0: Do you hear it, Bobby? The soul?
1: Yes. Coming from such young people, it's incredible.
0: That was Yaritza y su Esencia at the Tiny Desk in 2023. They performed Soy el Único and Déjalo Ir. And we're hearing a little of No Se Puede Decir Adiós.
1: Ana, you produced that, Tiny Desk, and Josh Rogerson, he was the audio engineer.
0: More from El Tiny with Evie Queen after the break.
1: And after that, Carlos Vives.
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1: 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I'm Bobby Carter.
0: And I'm Ana Maria Sayre. We continue our celebration of Latin heritage with some artists we featured from our El Tiny takeovers of the desk.
1: We'll hear from Carlos Vives a little later, but right now, the queen of reggaeton is up next.
0: Yes, Bobby. Also, great pronunciation on reggaeton.
1: Thank you.
0: Evie Queen built up her rep, voice, and following as a rapper and singer many years before her Tiny Desk. And let's just say right now, before we get any further into it, her show, a warning, these songs do have sexual references.
1: But also, you're going to get some, what I describe as just like powerful elegance, right? Like, we shot this show at night, we stripped it back. Well, you're going to love it.
0: I love that descriptor of Evie Queen as elegance because, for context, she's an Afro-Latina who revolutionized the genre reggaeton and Puerto Rican music generally. For those listeners who don't know much about reggaeton, this is a style of music that's based on the dembow beat from Panama. That beat reached Puerto Rico pretty immediately, and on the island, reggaeton quickly became a popular style of music dominated by almost exclusively male artists.
1: Yeah, and I always draw the parallels to like an Evie Queen, to like a Salt and Pepper or an MC Light, where they really had to go above and beyond to be on par with those guys. But when they did, they made such an impression. And it made no difference. They were right up there and she just pioneered the genre.
0: Absolutely, Bobby. For Evie Queen, growing up in a small town in Puerto Rico, she had these role models like Celia Cruz and Missy Elliott. But in high school, she started to love hip hop. She didn't have quite the right model because, well, it didn't exist yet for her. When she started out as a performer, she was kind of shy. But in rap battles, she had a lot to say. Over time, she crafted this persona who refused to let men exploit her as a sexual object. Evie Queen not only asserted her power in her music, but also in her looks. She dressed in an explicitly more sexual way because it was her choice. Her power has always been subversion through owning her sexuality. Yo Quiero Bailar is her signature

0: She says in the song, I want to dance with you, I want to sweat with you, but it does not mean I want to go to bed with you. She knew that this song was something she had to play at the Tiny Desk. I did too, believe me. So when we had conversations about her Tiny Desk initially, this song was always on the set list. But the thing that was really different, Bobby, is instead of the beats we hear in her studio track, she surprised everyone, including me when she first told me, that she wanted to play Yo Quiero Bailar without the dembow beat, Bobby, but instead over a string quartet.
1: All right, Ana, let's hear it. And I got questions on the other side. Here's Evie Queen at the Tiny Desk.
2: Y dice, 1, 2, 3, let's go! Señoras y señores, bienvenidos al Tiny Desk. You hear? Agarren a su pareja. Porque lo que viene...

0: Now, Anna, in hindsight, after the show was a resounding success, we can all say, oh, this was brilliant, such a great idea. But let's be honest. What did you think of these songs with strings from the beginning?
1: You know, Bobby, with any other artist, I would have been really concerned, maybe asked for some more proof that this is going to work. But with Evie Queen, I mean, it had to work. I knew it would work. Everyone leading up to it, when they saw it, kept like, this was like the never, like the question on repeat. It was like, but she's really going to come in and there's no drum kit. And I was like, it's Evie Queen. It's Evie Queen. If anyone can do it over strings, it's Evie Queen. And she did.
0: All right, Anna, what are we going to hear next from Evie Queen?
1: We're going to hear a couple of her other hits that have always insisted on doing things her way. It's kind of like hearing versions of all these classic reggaeton hits where the man is saying X, Y, and Z about women. She reverses that script every single time. So we're going to hear Reza Por Mi, La Vida Es Así, Menor Que Yo, En Que Fallamos.
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0: La vida es así. 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She was only half kidding.
1: Oh my God, girl, I was going through it.
0: In this next song, she points out that women get judged on their looks, their hair, their skin, their age. Evie Queen sings, "No matter the difference, I love you. I adore you." Here's Younger Than Me, Menor Que Yo. Que para mí.

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1: That was the queen of reggaeton at the Tiny Desk, Evie Queen.
2: Anna, you produced that show. Did you know that?
1: No, I'm learning this for the first time.
2: Of course you produced that show. And Neil Tivault was the recording and mixing engineer.
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1: And I'm Ana Maria Sayer, and we're going to finish off this hour with an absolute icon of Colombian music, Carlos Vives.
2: All right, Ana, first just give us a quick rundown. Who is Carlos Vives?
1: Okay, so I don't even know what an appropriate comparison is for Latin America, yeah, of what Carlos Vives is. But he is, like, one of the guys, you know? Like, there's, like, five guys, five people, five artists that have defined everything. He's one of those.
2: Wow.
1: So he first started as a telenovela actor in the early 80s. Then he began his music career. First album came out, Por Fuera y Por Dentro, in 1986. By the early 90s, he was a household name through both acting and music. I mean, talk to any one of your Latin American family members. Bobby, I'm sure you have tons.
2: Plenty.
1: And they all know Carlos Vives. He helped popularize vallenato, which is like integral campo Colombian heart music. And he made it literally pop music. So in 1995, we get to his landmark album, La Tierra del Olvido.
2: And this album is exactly why we wanted to have him at the desk this summer, because he was celebrating 30 years since it was released.
1: Exactly. He played really incredible renditions of some of the songs from the album, which we will hear in just a second. And Vives actually sat down with my amazing colleague, Felix Contreras, after the Tiny Desk and talked about what the album meant for him and for Colombia at the time. Here's a little bit of that chat.
5: Para mí, La Tierra del Olvido era como descubrir quiénes éramos, quién era nuestra familia.
1: Carlos is basically telling us here that Colombia, as a whole, discovered who they were and who their family was through this music.
5: Algo que era nuestro, pero que no solamente formaba parte como del pasado, de las músicas de antes.
1: Now, this was music that was an old style that they were bringing to new generations. And it wasn't like they were just doing old music. They considered it like the rock of the time. They were pulling from Colombia's rich diversity. And this album, for the first time, put a lot of that diversity to the forefront.
2: Now, Ana, sometimes you can get bands that barely fit behind that desk. They spill out all over the sides. We try to fit you, like I said earlier, you. They spill out all over the sides. And this was one of those many times. Talk a little about this wall of sound that Carlos brought with him.
1: Yes, there were 12 musicians behind the desk, some of whom have been playing with Carlos for literally decades. And a lot of this instrumentation is really important. I would argue that there's a story with each piece of this set. If you listen, you hear a flute-like instrument called a gaita. That's an indigenous instrument predating the arrival of Europeans and Africans to Colombia. You'll also hear percussion from an alegre drum. That is one of my favorite drums because it literally translates to happy drum. It's a drum used in traditional cumbias, and it actually got its origins on the west coast of Africa. It's a huge part of how we draw direct musical lineage to the African continent from Latin America. and it's been often associated with the Caribbean coast of Colombia. So obviously, Vives and his band are deliberately invoking really specific sounds from the folkloric traditions and communities from across Colombia.
2: All right, so let's hear it. Here's Carlos Vives at the Tiny Desk, starting with the track La Cachuca Pagana.

Carlos Vives singing Cachuca Bacana at the Tiny Desk. This next one has been called one of his many love letters to Colombia, the land of oblivion, La Tierra Olvido.

0: Sheesh.
1: The energy in that room, Bobby.
0: Oh, my God.
1: That was Carlos Vives at the Tiny Desk. We just heard La Tierra del Olvido, and they started with La Cachuca Bacana. And, Bobby, how many times have we had an encore at the Tiny Desk?
0: Not many, but when we do, we do.
1: When Vives and his band finished playing, the crowd went loco. Honestly, loco. So they gave us one more to go out on. This is Fruta Fresca, my personal favorite.

0: That was Carlos Vives at the Tiny Desk with his track Fruta Fresca. And that's Anna laughing at my Spanish. This performance was produced by Felix Contreras. It was recorded and mixed by Josh Newell.
1: Neil Tivault is the technical director for our show. Tiny Desk Radio is produced by Walter Ray Watson, Noah Caldwell, and Danica Panetta. Our series editor is Lars Gottrich, and Saraya Mohammed is our executive producer. Our theme is composed by Kaylin Ellis.
0: 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Thanks as always. 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